0: Good afternoon, everybody. You're listening to Ordinary Observations on K103 Live Day. My name's Jack, and I'm joined in the studio today by a number of friends, foremost, but they also happen to be colleagues of mine. From left to right, I've got Nico. How you doing, brother?
1: Hey, man. Thank you. Thank you for having me here.
0: Thank you for joining. Milos.
2: Hello. Nice to meet you, everyone.
0: How you doing, bro?
2: Good, thank you.
0: You doing all right?
2: Yeah.
0: And AJ, how are you, dude?
3: I'm doing fine.
0: Yeah?
3: Yeah.
0: Nice. Cool. How's the day been, everybody? Busy at work?
2: Yeah, Nico was dying. Yeah, we can say the truth. Nico was dying out there.
0: Oh, yeah?
2: Our boy was fighting.
1: But I met my favorite Targaryen, so it's okay.
0: Yeah. Well, just what do you mean by that, your favorite Targaryen?
1: That's the person I work with is literally a copy of, like, Daenerys male version.
0: But he's a nice guy.
1: Yeah.
0: He's a nice guy. Like mentioned, you are listening to Ordinary Observations on K103 Live Day. We are live all day from 10 o'clock this morning to 8 p.m. this evening. You just heard Next Stop Gothenburg with Callum, Marty and Eva, and they were discussing a few tips and tricks or, you know, conventions, clubs, societies around town. So that's all very well and good. They did introduce us as the news team.
2: Oh, okay.
0: So I don't know if you guys got any news to share.
2: Yeah, I got news about the lady stopped at the border. Yeah.
0: The lady stopped at the border?
2: Yeah, yeah.
0: Mm-hmm. Okay. Okay. I mean, go ahead then. We'd love to hear it.
2: Oh, yeah, it brings us closer to our topic, maybe, which I'll leave to you, Jack. But she was basically petting a turtle, small young turtle in the plane. Mm-hmm. And she got stopped at the border because it's a very rare species. So, she's fighting now to keep it. But she got a bit fined, around 3,900 crowns, which I think is not that bad. And I hope she gets reintroduced and happy with her friend again.
0: Sorry, this was a woman trying to bring a turtle into Sweden, or
2: yeah, an old lady that was feeling alone and wanted a friend to have. She's been with turtles her whole life, basically.
0: Where's she from?
2: Jordan.
0: Okay. Mm-hmm.
2: And the turtle is from Jordan as well.
0: Right. Okay. Oh, well, that's great. Not the news that I expected to hear, but okay, mm-hmm. We can all. Yeah, we all wish her well. I'm sure she's listening, actually. Anyway, that does sort of bring us to the topic of today, sort of what I was hoping to talk about. Giant tortoises. A giant tortoise particularly tied up in a crypto scam, which was sort of news earlier this month. Mm-hmm. You may have heard about it, but we'll get into the details after this first song, actually. This one's Tokyo Ska Paradise Orchestra with Showdown.

0: We're about to discuss giant tortoise tied up in a crypto scam. Boys, earlier this month, Jonathan, a giant Seychelles tortoise, the world's oldest living land animal, was unfortunately pronounced dead by his vet on X, the platform formerly known as Twitter. As I'm sure you guys would have seen, you're all big X users.
1: I mean, I'm just a big Elon fan, so...
0: Yeah.
2: Not really.
0: Milos, you can't shake your head on the radio. You have to clearly say no or yes.
3: No, no, I don't have an X account.
0: Okay, you guys ever have a Twitter account?
3: No.
0: You guys ever know anybody who had a Twitter account?
2: I have a Twitter account just to, like, look at the news. I don't tweet.
1: Look at the news.
0: Who do you follow?
2: No?
0: The real Donald Trump.
1: Sabrina Carpenter.
0: He's definitely got her on Instagram, that's for sure. So this post was made by the account at Joe Hollins Vet, named after Joe Hollins, the vet who looks after Jonathan and his other giant tortoise friends where they live on St. Helena. Now, Milos, you're the island expert today. You're our island correspondent. Could you please tell us where St. Helena is?
3: Yeah, it's a bunch of small islands off the coast of Africa, west coast of Africa, right? Under Nigeria and all those countries, right?
0: It's a bit further
3: it's
0: out.
3: It's a bit further out. Yeah. It's quite a long way into the Atlantic Ocean, but yeah.
0: It's like a 3 or 4 hour flight from South Africa, at least.
3: Shout out to Yelena, my girlfriend. Helena, you know?
0: She named after St. Helena? Or?
3: No.
0: Okay. But Nico, a French correspondent, there's a French connection to St. Helena.
1: Yeah, I need to unfortunately tell you guys that that's the place Napoleon got exiled a second time, because actually he got exiled the first time on another island. I don't know the name in English.
0: Was that Corsica?
1: No, he's from Corsica.
0: He's from Corsica.
1: But he was exiled on another one close to Italy. But I don't know if you guys are familiar with Napoleon or at least watched the movie with Joaquin Phoenix, but he's such a badass. He escaped the island, came back to France, and fucking became empire again.
0: Yeah.
1: Emperor again.
0: Because he was exiled and then came back and all the troops were still loyal to him.
1: Exactly.
0: Because
1: he was like a goat.
0: Yeah.
1: Okay. So they're like, okay, now we exiled him a second time. Maybe not put him so close to France.
0: Get some like some serious water between him and France. Could you just tell us how his last name is pronounced?
1: Okay, so it's Bonaparte.
0: Okay.
1: With a strong R.
0: I've always wondered this as somebody who speaks English natively and would say Napoleon Bonaparte.
1: Yeah, that's cringe.
0: And then thanks. And then when I try to put a bit of flair on it, I would say it like Bonaparte, which feels more like Italian in a way.
1: Bonaparte.
0: Yeah.
3: Sorry, is that the family also that has some land or became kings here in Sweden?
1: That's Bernadotte.
3: Bernadotte, right.
1: But actually, the Bernadotte was appointed by the Napoleon.
0: Is that right?
3: I know there was some history there. Yeah, I knew there was.
1: So actually, a quick fact, Sweden was short in kings. Because I think they had no descendants, so they asked Napoleon to give us to give Sweden a king.
0: There you go.
1: And he gave this general that actually hates monarchy.
0: Yeah.
1: Okay. As like a punishment. King of Sweden.
3: Okay.
2: Okay, so the current king is a descendant?
1: Yeah.
2: That's exactly.
3: I don't think they hate it anymore.
1: Yeah.
3: Or that he hated it.
0: Wow. Yeah. Good. Okay, so we've established St. Helena and the fact that Napoleon died there. Mm-hmm. You see, Jonathan, the tortoise, the giant tortoise, the Seychelles giant tortoise we're discussing, was estimated to have been 193 to 194 years old. I don't know how they estimate how old a tortoise is. I don't know how you would do that. Obviously, no one was around at that time to be like, okay, the turtle just got born. Let's start the clock, right? Apparently, he lived in St. Helena. Sorry, he arrived in St. Helena from the Seychelles in 1882, at which point he was already mature, meaning that he must have been at least 50 years old. Apparently that's when they decide that giant Seychelles tortoises are 50 mature. Now, I couldn't find any conclusive information on any methods that can be like consistently used to estimate the age of a turtle. But conversely, I did learn that scientists can use turtle shells more specifically, to estimate how radiation in a given area can be, you know, estimated over a period of time, right? So the turtle shells grow in rings over like each year. I guess they grow faster in the springtime, slower in the winter, whatever. Stuff like that. Kind of like trees. And then they can measure each year by that, and then each little step they can, I guess, drill a little hole and measure the isotopes and stuff like that in the turtle shell. Which is apparently useful in areas like Bikini Atoll. with the Americans dropped a load.

0: of nukes. And then more recently, Fukushima, Japan, which obviously had the nuclear reactor meltdown after tsunami there.
1: I should have brought them to Chernobyl as well.
0: Yeah, I don't know how many turtles there are living in Chernobyl.
2: Yeah.
0: But there's probably like some deer and shit that have like evolved shells since the...
1: Who knows? Two heads maybe or stuff like that.
0: Yeah.
2: Now this, I don't know if you guys saw, but the sarcophagus is open again. Drone strike.
0: Yeah. I saw that they've got real issues now.
2: Yeah.
0: Because the Russians flew a drone into it. And now the sarcophagus...
2: Is it a Russian drone or like Temu drone?
0: Yeah, oh well. Okay.
2: Like my Jersey delivery.
0: The Russian-controlled drone got flown into it, and now the dome that was supposed to protect from like humidity and shit like that is useless. So that's going to cost a lot of money to fix, unfortunately. And as we've seen, international community generating money like that is kind of difficult to do at the moment. Anyway, back to Jonathan. The message posted to X that I was talking about, formerly known as Twitter, from vet Joe Hollins, read that he was heartbroken to share that our beloved Jonathan, the world's oldest living land animal, has passed away today peacefully on St. Helena.
3: Okay.
0: As his vet for many years, I can hear the emotion in your voice there, AJ, thank you. As his vet for many years, it was an honor to care for him, hand-feeding him bananas, watching him bask in the sun, and marveling at his quiet wisdom. He leaves behind a legacy of resilience and longevity that inspired millions. Rest easy, old friend. You'll be missed more than words can say.
2: Do they eat bananas?
0: Yeah, right. Apparently it's his favorite food, bananas.
1: They eat the leaves. I had the fortune of meeting some of them, the Seychelles giant turtles.
0: Okay.
1: Turtles.
0: Here we go.
1: Turtles. Yeah, no, for real.
0: This guy, just for the listeners aware, this guy loves islands. Milos refuses to holiday anywhere that's not an island.
4: And so, he loves Seychelles a lot.
1: Shout out to Seychelles as well, because it's the best destination I've been to with Yelena. Not the island, with my girlfriend. And it's actually really, really pretty. So they have really nice turtles there. And we took a couple of photos, fed them. It was really nice.
0: That's awesome, bro. We've actually got a large listenership in the Seychelles, so...
1: Oh, damn.
0: I'm sure they'll be stoked to hear a shout-out from you.
1: They got great rum.
0: We'll get back to that heartfelt IG message... Oh, sorry, Instagram. No, sorry, fucking X message in a moment. But we got to get to another tune here, fellas. This one is Beauty Slap and BB Guns with The Fruit.

0: Jesus. Oh. That was Beauty Slap and BB Guns with The Fruit here on K103, Gothenburg Student Radio. You're listening to Ordinary Observations with Nico, Milush, AJ, and Jack. And we're talking about Jonathan the Giant Seychelles Tortoise. Mm-hmm. We're just discussing the fact that he was announced dead on X, the website formerly known as Twitter, by his vet, Joe Hollins. Now, I looked up Joe Hollins, vet Joe Hollins. He has an Instagram account where he occasionally posts pictures or videos of Jonathan and the other old tortoises he looks after on St. Helena. His handle is JoeCollins_vet if you want to look him up. Fellas, you'll remember I sent a picture or I sent a video through to the group chat the other day. Poor Jonathan stuck upside down. Major design flaw, being a tortoise, obviously.
1: But was that Jonathan?
0: That was Jonathan. Ah. Apparently he got knocked upside down, probably by David, one of the other tortoises that he lives with.
1: Mm-hmm. He wanted him gone, man.
0: Well, yeah, evidently they don't get along so well. But you wonder how a tortoise knocks over another tortoise, right?
2: Did David kill Jonathan?
0: Well, that's what Joe Hollins, the vet, suspected, yeah. Oh. He came across and it's like David swimming in a little pond or whatever, and Jonathan upside down on his back, obviously helpless. Mm-hmm. And he's like, oh, this is no good. I bet you it's bloody David that's done it to them.
3: So he snitched on David, basically.
0: Huh?
3: Snitched on David.
0: Yeah.
3: Snitches get stitches.
1: David stuck to the crime scene. It's kind of respectful, you know.
2: But that's crazy from David. He can't do that to Jonathan.
0: Yeah. He's 194 years old, too. It's like beating up some old dude in the retirement village.
3: The real question now, how do they mate? Is there some fight between the males, or?
0: I don't know if they fight between the males. But, you mean physically?
3: No, the principle of, I'm the boss, I'm going to win.
0: I don't know. They must have some kind of dominance display or... Hmm. Most animals do.
3: That's a dominance kind of crime-related.
0: That's a real good point, dude.
2: So is David the oldest living tortoise now?
0: No, Jonathan's the oldest living. So, I guess David is a bit younger, able to knock over the old dude, right?
1: Mm-hmm.
0: Yeah. But maybe it makes sense. It's sort of hard to compete for... the local, how do I put this? For the local ladies, if you're upside down as a tortoise, right?
3: True.
0: You're stuck on your back while David over here is freaking off with. We'll get to them in a second, but there's two other ladies on the plantation. So good point. Obviously, yeah, terrible design flaw in being a turtle. Apparently, they used to do this on ships, like sailing ships back in the good days, if you'll allow me to use that term. Where sailors, they would pick up tortoises.
3: Mm-hmm.
0: And because they can just be put on their backs and just left in the corner of some shit ship, they can then just put them there, feed them a bit of water every couple of days, and then they can come along and eat them whenever they get you know what I mean?
3: Livestock,
0: but it's way easier than a cow or a sheep or whatever. So they'd just be upside down in the corner of the ship, rolling back and forth on their shell kind of thing, until the boys got hungry enough for some real meat. Yeah.
1: Ouch.
0: And according to Darwin, Charles Darwin, if you're familiar, the best meat by far he's ever tasted, giant tortoise.
2: Oh.
3: Okay.
1: Have you ever tried it, Nico?
0: There you go.
3: No, absolutely not.
0: Mm-hmm. Nice. Anyway, so once again, returning to St. Helena and Jonathan, the post on X, formerly known as Twitter, had now drawn a massive attention, and news outlets such as the BBC, Daily Mail, USA Today, they began to report on the sad news. Nigel Phillips, the governor of St. Helena, was getting ready for bed on what was a Wednesday night when this was going on. Phones started blowing up, guys, with messages, phone calls, people stressing him out, saying, what's going on? Is Jonathan, is it true? Is he dead? This is relevant because Jonathan, the giant tortoise, lives at the residence of the governor at a place called Plantation House, which we'll get to in a minute. The official residence of governor of St. Helena. Nigel quickly ran outside with a flashlight. It's getting close to midnight by this point, apparently, to look for poor Jonathan, who he found asleep under a tree, but very much alive. I'm sure we'll all be relieved to hear. Though, like I mentioned, I'd like to come back to this place called Plantation House.
2: Okay.
0: I don't know about you guys, but that sounds pretty problematic to me.
1: Mm-hmm. It was... Yeah. They had slaves.
0: Yep. Quick Google search says Plantation House was built by the East India Trading Company in 1791 to 1792. A subsequent quick Google search says that slavery was not abolished in St. Helena until the mid-1830s.
2: Oh.
0: So they... yeah. They got... They got dirt on their hands on this one.
2: So, while you were talking about East India Company, there was another tortoise from Seychelles, which was gifted to Kolkata.
0: Okay.
2: His name was Advaita, and he lived for almost 255 years.
0: Whoa.
2: And unfortunately, he died at 2006.
0: Okay.
2: But, yeah.
0: That's an impressive record.
2: Yeah.
0: Okay, but also brought to India by the East Trading Company.
2: Yeah, exactly. Yeah,
0: okay, there you go. So, yeah, I mean, obviously, they were involved in the slave trade, so that's not good. But they also involved in the giant tortoise trade, so there's a little bit of positivity that we can take from that. Right, so I'm sure we can all agree that it's great news that Jonathan's not dead, right? You see, as it turns out, the post made to X was made by a fraudulent account, despite the blue check mark. Which might take you guys a surprise.
1: Okay.
0: But you can get that checkmark for $3 a month, so...
3: Oi.
0: A bit of detective work, by The Guardian revealed the account was actually registered in Brazil. You see, the post had not just served to inform the public of Jonathan's untimely passing, it also included a donation link to a crypto wallet.
1: And you
0: can see why this is kind of poor man. You see what's going on here? Oh no, my beloved pet tortoise has died. If anybody would like to make donations to his, you know, memory foundation or whatever, here's my crypto wallet.
1: I thought it was for the funeral. And
0: I don't know. Yeah, no. Well, maybe. Yeah. Apparently, it's gonna be a big deal when he dies for real.
1: Oh yeah.
0: The residents of St. Helena were stressed out until they could prove that he was alive again. But it does raise the question, guys. If anyone actually donated to this crypto wallet, right? Mm-hmm. You'd think if you were smart enough, having crypto requires at least some kind of level of intelligence. It's not as easy as, I don't know, it's fucking complicated, really. You guys got any crypto?
2: No.
3: I actually did own crypto, but not as like an investment.
0: Okay.
3: Just as a way of paying something that required this kind of transaction.
1: My man lives in...
0: What on earth could that mean? Yeah. Hey, so what, you bought a bag of weed or something with crypto back in...
3: No. I had some illegal stuff going on.
0: Okay.
3: That required crypto payment.
1: Apparently.
0: Yeah, allegedly.
1: Allegedly.
0: That crypto, that didn't happen to be like Bitcoin back in 2010 or anything like that. It wasn't like Ethereum, say, 5 or 6 years ago or anything like that.
3: Yeah, I actually paid a pizza with 7 bitcoins.
0: That's what I'm getting at. Okay, so what would that be worth today? Like $2.4 million or?
3: Yeah, something like that.
0: Okay, nice. Well, I hope whatever illegal thing you were transacting is served you well. I don't know if they got any money out of these crypto people, but surely nobody smart enough to own any crypto assets is actually falling for the bullshit, or is one falling for the bullshit, or two has that much interest in donating to an old dead tortoise. I don't know, but it turns out there's also a like $Jonathan coin. Which the fraudsters had bought a bunch of and then sold high in during the initial interest gained following the post. So not only were they asking for money, they'd also invested a bunch of their own money into #JonathanCoin, which is crazy. I don't know who founded this Jonathan coin. Hard to find information on stuff like that. But it was created in July 2025. The conversion rate as we speak, or at least as I was researching this last night, one Jonathan to roughly 0.0005186 Swedish krona. So for 100 krona, you can get almost 204,000 Jonathan coins. Oh. I don't know about you guys, but I fucking hate crypto. And that's all according to CoinGecko, which is evidently some sort of crypto wiki of sorts. Now, guys, we got to get another tune here. This next one is called 6-6 by Not Your Mom.

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1: Welcome back, everyone. You are listening to Not Your Mom by 6X. Welcome back on Ordinary Observation. We're here with the Volvo Gang, myself, Nicola, Milos, Ajay, and Jack.
2: Excellent. Yes, thank you, mate. Whilst before the tune there, we just mentioned that there was a bit of crypto fraud involved in this post about Jonathan's death. But to think that this old fella, like we mentioned, he was 194 years old, has lived through such a rich period of human history. He's lived long enough to see a crypto scam. That was something that he certainly couldn't have seen coming when he was born in 1832, 194 years ago. Hmm. Now, just to put it into a bit of context, which I figured would be fun, 1832, that's when he was born. That was the same year as Gustav Eiffel, who built something that, I don't know, Nico might be able to answer that question. That's 5 years before Morse code was invented. You guys know Morse code?
3: Mm-hmm.
2: Yeah. And then what do you think he was asking his parents for on his fifth birthday?
1: I mean, did they have, like, Christmas trees and stuff? Or, like, to get gifts and stuff?
2: I don't know. But, like, I'm talking about his birthday, though.
4: Mm-hmm. Did he get a banana?
2: Well,
4: a banana.
2: Hopefully. But he sure wasn't asking for a bike because those weren't invented yet.
1: Nah, that's cap. Oh, that's cap.
3: Oh.
2: Bro, the first bicycle invented 1839.
1: Mm. You mean, like, the classic one? Or the, like, big one big with wheel. The big wheel and the small one?
2: I'm talking at all. Bicycle. We can look this up later. Okay. And then I'll make an apology next time I do this in maybe 6 months. This man's was already in his 20s by the time the sewing machine was invented in 1851. Yeah, and that was foot-powered. That wasn't electric, let's be clear.
1: Mm-hmm.
2: He was already 40 when the first Zeppelin airship, took flight. Imagine being 40 and being like, whoa, they've learned how to fly now. That's crazy. When Alexander Graham Bell first invented the telephone, this was 1876. He already had 2 missed calls from Jonathan the Tortoise. That's how old this guy is, right? He was brought to St. Helena at the age of 50 or so in 1882, like we mentioned before. But he sure didn't fly there because planes wouldn't be invented for another 20 years or so after that. He was already in his 50s by the time Carl Benz invented the first gasoline-powered car in 1886. 2 years after that, 1888, came along the ballpoint pen. So, again, he was like 55 by that point. And the year he turned 100, the FM radio was patented for the first time, 1933. Milos, you've taken issue with something here.
3: No, I think the battery actually was invented in 1830s or 1880s. Now I'm... it's a big difference here, but I think it was 1830s, something like that.
2: Okay.
3: Mm-hmm. That's pretty cool.
2: Which kind of battery?
1: Yeah, pouring water as well.
3: The zinc acid one, I think, right?
2: Okay.
3: Yeah. So, but... I remember very little about it.
1: What were you using it for?
3: Just powering something, I don't know.
2: What did they invent the first battery for?
3: Mm-hmm.
2: What were they powering?
1: That's a good question.
2: Yeah.
3: When was the light bulb?
2: Light bulb was, I don't know, 18... He was definitely born before the light bulb, at least.
3: Mm-hmm. Mm-hmm. Yeah. Yeah, might be for the light bulb. I have no idea.
2: No, but I think they invented copper wiring before they invented the battery.
1: Mm. No, definitely.
3: Yeah.
2: Right?
3: Yeah.
2: Because they could at least generate, like, a steam engine, could generate electricity. Mm. Oh, shit, I don't know.
3: Yeah.
2: But you get the idea, guys. He's truly lived a lifetime of truly, you know, remarkable inventions, discoveries have happened during that time. It does make you wonder what he thinks of cryptocurrency, and particularly crypto scams. I wouldn't even get him started on NFTs.
3: You
2: guys into NFTs?
3: Nah, I hate
1: that. Ajay, do you own one?
4: No.
1: You sure?
4: No, sure.
2: What do you say to accusations that you own an NFT?
1: Because that man is rich.
3: He's rich and hard. He's rich. My client is rich and hard.
4: Thank you. Thank you, Peter.
1: 4 pair of shoes the last week.
2: True. You bought 4 pairs of shoes last week?
4: Yeah, I did.
2: Well, how many feet you got?
4: Just the two, but then you gotta look fly.
2: Okay.
3: Oh, yeah.
4: Yeah.
3: Oh, yeah. This guy's rich. Yeah.
2: What kind of events are you looking fly for?
4: Just got to look fly for the day, man.
2: Okay.
4: Yeah.
2: Nice.
3: Just so daily he switches every 1 or 2 days his shoes? Or?
4: Mm-hmm. But I bought a running shoe, though.
2: That's
4: because
2: true.
4: Because Göteborg Svarvet is coming soon.
2: Okay.
4: So, yeah.
2: Good on you, man. You got a time in mind, or?
4: No, I just want to finish the...
2: Yeah, fair enough.
1: That was good.
2: Fair enough.
3: Yeah.
2: Somewhat ironically, guys, Jonathan already had his own currency.
4: Uh-huh.
2: Kinda. Since 1998, which is now almost 30 years ago. He has given his image to the reverse side, or the tails, of the St. Helena 5p coin.
1: So, but then it makes me wonder, is St. Helena like a sovereign country?
2: No, but they're like self-governing.
1: Whatever. And they belong to which country? UK?
2: Yeah, the UK.
1: Okay.
2: Uh-huh. Yeah. Mm. Which, it's a nice looking coin. They've got the typical sort of stoic side-on profile of Queen Liz. And then on the other side is just this badass engraving of Jonathan looking angry.
4: Nice, that's cool.
2: Yeah, it is cool. Now, the two, I just mentioned Queen Liz there, the two, Queen Liz and Jonathan, did actually meet, by the way, back in 1947. Jonathan met the king, George the Fifth, or George the whatever he was, along with his wife, Elizabeth, who's most commonly referred to as the Queen Mother, because she's the Queen's mother. Queen Elizabeth herself was also there with her husband, Prince Philip, and her sister, Prince Margaret, which is nice. So that was 1947, obviously before the Queen became the Queen. Mm. Most recently, in 2022, Prince Edward, the youngest brother of the current King Charles, also visited Jonathan on St. Helena. And it's fair to say he's really, you know, mingled with royalty. Most of the British royal family, at least. But you know who Jonathan hasn't met?
1: Us.
2: He hasn't met disgraced former Prince Andrew Mountbatten Windsor, formerly known as Prince Andrew. So it's safe to say that Jonathan has absolutely nothing to do with the Epstein files here.
3: Oh, yeah. We're taking that route.
2: I'm sure you'll all be pleased to hear that.
3: Thank the Lord.
2: Yeah. So that's obviously good news. So you can all breathe a big sigh of relief on that one.
4: Oof.
2: Jonathan, like I say, he was born after, or he was brought, at least, to St. Helena after slavery was abolished there. And he met pretty much everybody in the royal family except Prince Andrew. So he's doing well.
3: Lucky guy, he ain't getting cancelled.
2: No, he's doing well. He's dodging these accusations here. Now, Jonathan's Wikipedia page states that he has two mates, but I think we'll get to that after the next song, boys. How does that sound?
3: Yeah.
2: This next tune is Push the Pipe by Joey Valance and Bray.
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2: Yeah, that was Push the Pipe
3: by Joey Valance and Bray.
2: Thank you. And we're at Ordinary Observations here, friends and colleagues from Volvo at K103. Let's lead into the next topic, but before that I want to make something clear. I love islands, but I don't love Little St. James.
3: Gets real sus when he feels the need to point that out, eh?
2: I love the Caribbean islands, but that one I'll skip gladly.
3: Little St. James, just for those who aren't familiar with like its actual name, is most commonly known as
2: Epstein Island.
3: Right. Yeah. Okay.
4: Yep. So salty because he didn't get invited.
3: Okay, but you know it's sus when he refers to Epstein Island by its real name.
2: Yeah. It's because I know all the islands in the Caribbean. That's why.
3: Okay. Which is your favorite?
2: Turks and Caicos,
3: okay,
2: probably.
3: Okay, nice. He dodged that question. It's almost like Little Saint. Oh, no, I mean. Nah, cool. Okay, thank you for clearing that up, Milos. just as well, man. That's what everybody was thinking. I mentioned before that tune there, Jonathan's Wikipedia page states that he has two mates, one named Emily, sometimes called Emma, cute nickname, and another named Frederick, formerly Frederica. Now, I don't know about you guys, but I thought that was pretty strange, right? Like, okay, speaking from a purely like heteronormative standpoint, which, as I understand, that's usually what we do when we talk about tortoises. Mm-hmm. I wonder why you would change like a lady tortoise's name from Frederica to Frederick. Mm-hmm. Well, guys, you see, back in 1991, it was decided that Jonathan needed a mate. He was getting, you know, boisterous. Apparently he was interrupting, like, games of, like, croquet and shit like that. Which is proper, like, commonwealth behavior, right? Like, at the governor's house, they're playing croquet. Your giant tortoise comes over, starts fucking with the ball, fucking with the little gate things. That's, yeah.
2: Yeah, he was angry.
3: Yeah. That's the kind of place that definitely used to have slaves. Back in 1991, they decided he's too much hassle. We need to get him a mate, get him to be occupied with something else. They introduced him to the lovely, beautiful Frederica, and the two have been inseparable ever since.
2: Nice.
3: You know, a lovely story. Everything that tortoises do, they would do together. Eating, sleeping, and of course, frequent lovemaking. Now, obviously, you know, I'm sure you can agree this is great, right, guys? The two giant tortoises seem very happy together. Months turn to years, years turn to decades, etc., etc. They've now been together for over 35 years.
4: Impressive.
3: Which is really impressive. Mm-hmm. You know, I mean, if your parents have been married for 35 years, you'd admire that kind of long-term relationship, right? Yeah. That's something to value. Though despite over a third of a century together, third of a century of mating, for lack of a better term, they've never produced any offspring, unfortunately. You see where this is going. But maybe that isn't so surprising, because it might be the case, you know, that one of them's infertile. I would imagine that's not, you know, I'd imagine a weird big animal that's 100 and something years old, it wouldn't be that strange that he can't conceive children, whatever. However, in 2017, guys, Frederica, poor tortoise, developed a lesion of sorts on her shell and needed a bit of veterinarian attention. During this checkup, the vet discovered something else, however, that might explain the difficulty the pair seem to have had conceiving. Frederica was a dude. So they changed their name from Frederica to his name, Frederick. Apparently telling the sex of a giant tortoise is strangely difficult. To the untrained eye, you wouldn't be able to tell. Even to like some vets, they kind of need to flip it over and have a proper look, I guess. Which is, it's just kind of interesting. Mm-hmm. I don't know, you guys got anything to add to that?
5: How long did the tortoise stay as Frederica?
3: The tortoise Frederick, formerly known as Frederica, would have been together for about 26 years by that point. Mm-hmm. Yeah, so it's almost 10 years ago they found out now, and they changed her name to his name.
2: So when did Emma ruin the harmony?
3: Ah, Emma?
2: Oh, yeah.
3: Yeah, okay, I'm glad you remembered her name there.
2: Mm-hmm.
3: Because this obviously hasn't stopped, you know. Frederica and Jonathan, obviously, they don't care. They're still super close. They remain inseparable to this day. But Jonathan does, however, also have another mate, Emily, or Emma, like we mentioned. Though that relationship hasn't produced any offspring either. Maybe it's time somebody took a look at Emma and see if they've made the same mistake. I don't know. But it should be pointed out also that Jonathan is completely blind and has no sense of smell anymore. So maybe he just couldn't tell.
4: They still managed to pull.
3: Yeah. Exactly. I don't know how he figures this out. It really raises some questions. Yeah. I guess he's got a really mean sense of hearing. So he can just hear other turtles, tortoises walking around and be like, oh, there's Emily. Yeah, I'll go over and see her kind of thing.
5: Okay. Yeah. What a player.
3: Yeah, a little bit.
5: Senior player.
3: Fellas, we're going to play one more song here and then we're going to wrap up and then we're going to get out of here. This next tune is Clutter with CLUTTER.

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1: All right, you are listening to K103, Gothenburg Student Radio. We're about to wrap up here on Ordinary Observations. My name is Jack. I've been joined again today by my friends Nico, Milos, and AJ. We've discussed Jonathan the Tortoise. And thank you guys for joining. Hope you enjoyed yourselves.
2: Yeah, we did.
3: Yeah, it was very fun.
2: It was very
1: nice. Obviously, first time on live radio for all of you, if I'm not mistaken.
3: Yep. Especially talking about turtles.
1: Yeah. Congratulations. You ever heard your voice on Spotify before?
3: I mean, I've heard on videos on my phone. It was disgusting. Yeah, I'm not going to listen to the pod.
1: It's painful the first time, dude.
2: Yeah, it is disgusting. I hate it.
1: I would definitely agree with you there. Right, what else we got to say? Not too much.
2: What do you mean? I'll agree with you.
1: Sorry?
2: For our voices? Oh, damn, man.
4: Yeah.
2: I thought you were complaining on our voices there.
1: No, I'm saying, obviously, I understand the pain of hearing one's voice recorded for the first time.
2: Yeah,
1: it's tough, but you do get over that. Next up, coming up on K103 Live Day, is Dazed and Confused with Eskil and Annika. They're going to be playing, I'm sure, a few interesting tunes for you all to hear. Other than that, go out there and enjoy some sunshine, everybody. We'll see you next time on Ordinary Observations. Once again, thank you for listening. We'll talk to you next time. This last tune, is Sylvie's Head with Frankie.

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1: What?
2: What do you mean nothing?
0: It's a show about nothing and everything.
2: Everything or nothing?
0: How about you keep on the radio and find out yourself?
3: Good evening and welcome to another show about the show about nothing. Another episode about the show about nothing. I'm joined today with Marie and Belen, and I'm Max.
0: Hi.
4: Hello.
3: We're going to be live streaming today right from the studio K103 here, talking about friendships, long distance friendships in international places and done study abroads. Maybe touching on online acquaintances and drunk encounters, such as meeting your best friend for a night at a bar.
0: Yes, That's what I did yesterday, and that's why my voice is sounding the way it is sounding right now. A little bit of an Amy touch in there.
4: It gives you an extra sexy bit as well, so I wouldn't worry too much about it.
0: Long-time listeners know that my alternative career option is always to go into reading erotic novels. How do you say, like, reading erotica? Because people have told me several times, repeatedly, that my voice is suitable for it.
3: A bit of ASMR cool. Has never hurt anyone.
0: All right, yeah, friendships. And what happens when you drag your own body across a border? And
3: or someone else drags you across the border.
0: Or this too, yes, true thing. How does this affect the friendships you leave back home? And how does that kind of maybe also contribute to you very easily and like fast finding new friends in the new place where you actually arrived?
4: Yeah.
0: So before we get right into that, we're going to distract you with a little music and then we get started. So stick around.

0: Detta är K103.
1: Welcome back to the show about nothing. We're talking about friendships today. What you just heard was, I don't know.
2: Wet Dream by Wet Leg, which is a band. I believe it's all girls, and they're from the Isle of Wight in the UK.
1: Very groovy.
3: Ooh, la, la. Yeah.
2: They probably have a lot of friends very far away from them because they live in an island and there's no people in islands, I don't think.
1: Wisdom on the show about nothing. There are no people on islands.
3: No friends. But yeah, that's a nice circle that we made here, coming back to the topic of friendships. And what angle of friendships are we taking up first, Max?
1: We're going to be talking first about basically moving to places and leaving friendships behind. I believe all of us have done this before. For example, I moved to Sweden, but I've also lived in the Netherlands, in Switzerland, and the US. And every time I had to leave friends behind. Not only that, but I came from an international school. So most of my friends did actually move away from Germany. So, yeah, we're going to be discussing more or less how to keep up, or how we deal with the fact of having to keep up friendships over distances.
3: The guide to how to leave your friends behind.
1: No, but like, this delete is your Facebook, delete your WhatsApp, get a different number, move away.
2: Change your name, maybe.
3: Yeah, but that's really, I think it's really interesting. I mean, like the topic itself, having friends and how does friendship work, and like how do we create this random connection with a person that we then decide to trust or have fun with, or, you know, all of this. And then people probably tend to saying that maybe it's harder to leave family behind, or it's only difficult to leave like a loving partner or something behind. But I actually do think that friends are a very important factor in my life, at least. So when I moved to Sweden, because I also just came here a while back, I obviously left a lot of connections and people behind, and that was very difficult. So it's nice to talk about it with you guys.
2: Yeah, I think my concept of friendship has really, really changed since I moved. Because I think before I gave a lot of, I put a lot of attention in me and my friends being in the same town. But I think when you move, you also have to put in so much more effort in catching up with the friends that you have left behind you. And I think since I moved, because I think before I gave a lot of I put a lot of attention in me and my friends being in the same town. But I think when you move, you also have to put in so much more effort in catching up with the friends that you have left behind you. And I think moving has strengthened some of my friendships and

0: name is Carlos. It's not the Carlos that you know, Marie. It's another Carlos, very common name. It's his birthday today, so happy birthday, Carlos. I love you. We've met in real life like 4 times, but I'd say he's one of my closest friends. And yeah, he's back in Spain, and we talk so much, and we talk about such important things. I think I never thought this was an option.
1: So you would say that frequency of meeting or like time you have spent together doesn't necessarily matter for how good and like how, I don't know, well the friendship is?
0: It's just that time becomes this very relative notion when you have these kinds of friendships, in my opinion.
2: Plus, one has to say, nowadays with the internet age and so on, it's very easy to connect with people across the board, and especially, say, you're awake at 2 or 3 o'clock in the morning, you had a couple of drinks, and, hey, look at there, your friend from the US is online, time to talk to him drunk, and the first thing he needs to do is take a shot to get on the same level, but daytime drinking is a thing that we do.
1: Definitely. I think you nowadays can stay, like, even though you leave friends behind physically in a different country or town or whatever time zone, you are having the ability to still stay in touch and up to date in like real time, because we have the internet, which makes us which enables us to stay part of each other's lives without having this like long waiting periods in between. Like, imagine in the former times, people were friends, and obviously, despite the fact that, I don't know, people maybe didn't move around that much back then, I think it still happened that people, I don't know, went to different places, and then they had to write letters. Mm. And, you know, letter system was slow. Or, like, even in the war, we don't even have to go back that much. Like, people had to write letters, and you didn't know, like, is your friends, your relatives, whatever, still alive, because you needed to wait for the post to come and it tell you. So, yeah, thank you, internet.
0: And also going to visit. Like, imagine that you have all the, like, their details and their address in a piece of paper, and for some reason you lose the piece of paper, you can't find it. And maybe you travel all the way to, I don't know, say Sarajevo to see your friend, and then when you get there you realize that you forgot the paper where the address was. You don't have a phone number, you don't have an address, so, and they think you've ghosted them.
2: We take that all for granted. Granite, close enough.
0: Granite,
1: old granny.
2: Take it all for granny. But I mean, we don't even have to go back that far. I mean, the whole internet age is really, what, 30, 40 years old, probably. Mm. And even before that, long-distance phone calls was basically, you know, you would have someone yelling on the one side, waiting a couple seconds for the signal to arrive, and then yelling back. And you see this maybe in your grandparents still, when they're talking on the phone, they yell into the phone like there ain't no tomorrow.
1: Yeah, yeah.
0: I actually have to yell to my grandpa because he's slightly deaf.
2: That's a different problem.
0: Yeah, but like, there's a lot of yelling in that, in those conversations. Yeah, I relate super much.
2: But yeah, so let's see. Do we have any good experiences, bad experiences with friendships going astray over long distances?
1: Yeah,
2: losing
1: I feel like going abroad or going away definitely shows how good the friendship, or how important the friendship is for you, because you decide to keep it alive if it matters for you, but you maybe don't invest that much energy into keeping it going if it's a person that doesn't matter that much for you. And I feel like that has really, like, a lot of my friendships have probably just faded a bit, and then you kind of grow apart and grow strange to each other because you just don't know what's going on in the other person's life. But then there's other people who just know very well about what I'm doing here and what's happening and how I'm feeling, and I know about them. So yeah, like, it can go in different and in both ways, I feel.
2: I mean, there is a lot of friendships, at least, that I've had, especially in different countries, where basically you end up having a friendship that you enjoy doing things together. So in my case, it was drinking or smoking weed or driving around in a car, and you just basically
0: the healthiest man alive, people.
2: Yeah, I don't have many friends who are like, let's go make a Caesar salad. friendships, they're difficult to keep up at that time, because drinking over Skype, let's say it that way, is not as enjoyable as, you know, watching a friend fall off the chair or playing drinking games in person.
1: Yeah, and,
2: you know,
1: we all tried in the pandemic, but like,

0: it's not the same. We know, but you know what's the same. Sorry, I'm having like words problems today. But like, what's the same over the internet is music. Okay, that didn't make any sense. I really wanted to make a cool
1: introduction. We're gonna listen to a song.
0: Yeah,
1: now.
0: We're gonna give boop, you boop. Bumbling by Kites
2: from a distance.
0: From a distance, enjoy.

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4: Indeed you are. We are the show about nothing, and we are talking about friendships today in the studio with Max, Belen and Marie, and there's one person missing. Take it away.
5: Our favorite tech wizard, Fatima.
6: Hence why we're so stressed and kind of confused and why this is not organized. We just drew up the plan, to be fair, like 15 minutes ago.
4: Don't tell them.
5: We're going to get kicked out of radio, guys.
6: Fatima, we miss you.
5: Yeah,
6: we
5: do. Fatima, you're so necessary for this show to work, and we can't wait to be the four of us in the studio together.
4: We came to the conclusion that like three random people, like us, all together, get close to the skills you usually add to this show. So, like, you really deeply missed, and I hope you're having a blast in, I think, Stockholm.
6: Come back to us, friend.
4: Yes.
5: And now, in this bit, we're going to talk about what it means to make friendships while abroad, like the one that we've built with Fatima. Like, how does it feel when you get yourself across the border, or get dragged across the border, like Max pointed out, and then you arrive to a new place, you don't know anything about anything in that place, and all of a sudden you have to put yourself out there, meet new people, introduce yourself the same way for 10,000 times. Hi, my name is Belen, I'm from first. What did you say your name was? Like, you guys maybe don't have that problem, but every time I say my name, I get asked, can you say that again? Is it like Berlin without the R?
6: We have very basic names, so
4: we're so basic.
5: Like, I remember just saying the same story to a bunch of different people.
4: Oh, God,
5: and getting
4: so bored
5: of my own voice.
6: You know what's worse, though? You've done it so many times, and then the same person comes back, and you just start introducing yourself to the same person, and they're like, dude, we just talked before about my phone that's like the size of a credit card. And I was like, all right, this guy. All right, sorry, my bad.
5: Credit card phone guy, of course. How could I forget?
6: I forgot your name, but you seem like a nice guy.
4: I feel like the most sticking memory that I have about this. Oh, sticky memories. But the most sticking memory I have about, like, you know, introducing yourself so many times was definitely my exchange semester. Because you go somewhere voluntarily, you want to experience something new, you're curious, you want to go on an adventure potentially. And then you hang out with this bubble of international people. And one thing that all of you have in common, despite your different backgrounds, is that you are lonely and isolated in a new place, and to get out of this like weird feeling, you need to quickly connect to other people. So I feel like it's easier to get to know people because your expectations or your whole attitude to how much do you judge the new people is kind of like you're more you do more compromises, I feel, because it's still better to be, you know, with weird people than to be lonely. So that's my take, I feel.
6: Unless you're an introvert that likes playing video games and knows enough people online that you can just be like, fuck this, I'm just gonna go home and play video games.
4: You still met us, though.
6: Somehow I did, yeah.
5: Maybe we dragged him here.
6: Yeah, maybe you drugged me. You drugged me here.
4: Well,
5: you know, I also was reflecting on this. I had a date on Monday, and we talked about this, and I thought it was a very interesting thing. Hello. And I thought, you know, credit is needed sometimes. Whatever. I don't want to spiral out of the topic. We talked about how when you go abroad and you meet people, these people are so much more like-minded than you are, than maybe the people that you leave back home. Like, if you think about your school friends, like your primary school friends, and how, in what very different directions all of you have gone. Like, my oldest friends, one is studying economics and lives in Madrid. The other one is a pedagogue and lives in Guadalajara, which is where I'm from. The other one is a chemical engineer that's living in Utah. And I don't know what I am, and I'm here in Sweden. So, like, we are very different.
6: I mean, that does bring up a good point, though. If you go study abroad, you know already from the start that you're going to only be there for, say, 4 or 5 months, or 2 years, or 3 years in my case. So you already know, okay, you know, most friendships are probably not going to be a long-term friendship, which is sad, but in a way it maybe is also a self-preservational instinct to distance yourself from the start so that you can make sure to get out of there in a whole piece. But on the second thought, to the primary school friendship, I have a friend that I've known now for 23 years, and he has two children, has a wife, has a house, has a stable job. His wife has a stable job. They're living in a family, and we don't share barely any interests, but yet we both respect the friendship, and we both treasure it for having known each other for that long. And even though we might not be the same same direction, same interests anymore, same people anymore, to be fair, we do understand each other on a very deep level and do, you know, keep that friendship up, even if we only talk three or four times a year or meet three or four times a year.
5: But I think it also goes back to something that I said before about time being so relative and elastic. When you're making friends abroad, you know that it's only going to last for, like, say, 6 months. But somehow you live so many things close together that those 6 months could very well be 2 years of your regular life back home.
1: I need to share. This is so random, but, like, I have to keep in laughter because you said that your friend has a stable job and his wife has a stable job, and I can't unsee them working in stables. Like,
4: it's so fucking stupid.
1: Excuse my French, but, like, I just see friends, like, working with horses. This is so bad.
5: Wait, are your friends horses?
6: No, they're actually taking care of children, not in a pedophile way, but in a one of them for immigrant children, where only the children came, and the other one for problematic children, basically children which have parents that are like druggies and everything.
4: Wow. Nice people.
5: That, like, is amazing.
6: Yeah,
5: work.
6: I wouldn't say nice people, but they have a good heart.
1: That's definitely not a stable job, as in, like, the way I heard it. I love it.
6: I mean,
1: it's,
6: I guess you could say
1: job.
6: Children are horses, but, you know.
1: Okay, I'm sorry, I really destroyed the whole string of thought that we had, but going back to what Belen, and also what you said, like, the intensity of having a friendship abroad that has a limited kind of time that it's supposed to last, at least, like, in, you know, face-to-face interaction and stuff, makes it, like, just makes it so special, and... Well, yeah, we could go on forever about this right now. But so before it gets boring for you, I think we give you more music, do we?
6: More music.
1: More music.
5: Play Snail Mail.
1: Yeah, I will play Snail Mail. And you guys enjoy.

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1: And we are the show about nothing. Talking about friendships, right?
2: Friends? I think so.
3: Maybe, I don't know.
1: Yeah,
2: we were talking about horses. Maybe we can talk about our friendships.
1: We were
2: horses.
1: Talking about stable jobs as well. I just want to tell to the music fans in our listener group that we were listening to
2: Snail Mail
1: by Valentine.
2: No.
1: Right?
2: The singer is Snail Mail.
1: Oh my god, I'm so embarrassed.
2: Her song is Valentine and her album is also Valentine. It has just come out and she's very amazing, very young, very impressive. I recommend.
3: Belen, the number one fan of Snail Mail.
2: Boop, boop, boop, boop.
1: Yeah, yeah, yeah. Okay, we should definitely not do this. We were talking about the intensity of friendships that you are having abroad when they're supposed to end because you're only staying there for a limited amount of time before we listen to that amazing song by Snail Mail.
2: Best band.
3: So yeah, when you go to study abroad, you're going to be there for 6 months, right? And it always seems like a short time, but usually when doing study abroad, you end up using every day, because in the back of your head you say, oh, I'm only here for a short time, I must use every moment I have free time, resulting in some reasonably saturated experiences of different experiences. You had a story, Belen, I believe.
2: Yeah, I mean, I have many stories, but one of them would be, I would like to flag up another friend. I have many friends, check me out. But my friend Ariane.
1: Instagram.
4: Very popular.
2: Yeah, I'm so popular. yeah, so my friend Ariane, I met her in January 2016, and in a buddy group in Umeå.
1: Mm.
2: Umeå in the north of Sweden, very cold, but pretty, I guess. And we met there, and it was like a very like friendship at first sight kind of situation. We really like work with one another. We started talking. I thought, this girl is fantastic, I have to meet her more. And then we started meeting like a lot. And but in total, we were only in the same town for 4 months. But the friendship has been like, I would say, maybe not as strong, but very, very strong anyway. And we talk to each other quite often. I've visited her twice. She's visited me twice. She's now moving to Malmö, so we're going to be very close.
1: Malmö!
2: Boop, boop, boop!
1: Greetings to Eden at that point. It's one of his favorite words.
2: Okay. It's going to be 5 years since we first met. And I think, yeah, she's also like one of my closest friends.
1: I feel that... Like, the people, it's like they're suffer buddies with you when you're there. Because, you know, you're in a different place and you need to potentially bear with a different culture that is maybe either, like, super fun or maybe it's also not. And, you know, then you're growing because, you know, evolving yourself in it. I don't know, you're, like, you know, facing this and, you know, intercultural learning and all this. But, like, I always saw my friends when I was abroad as, like, sort of, such a dramatic word, but sort of suffer buddies. Like, you know, you can, like, stay together and, like, even if you're Spanish and German or whatever other nationality you might have, you can, you know, it also sounds wrong to say be against the Swedish, but you can at least be like, oh my god, I don't understand why they're doing things like this here. And then, you know, the other person might totally do it different in their home, but they also don't understand why it's being done that way. So I always felt like, you know, I felt more understood, maybe. Yeah,
3: I mean, to add to that, suffer buddies is not a bad word, because I mean, to be fair, you might not be suffering from, say, the environment or the Swedish people or the weather, but you might be you might be suffering from the boredom or not having enough contact.
2: Yeah.
3: So I guess I'm going to throw out my story as well.
2: Mm-hmm.
3: I had a good friend, which I've actually not had contact with for a couple of years. But we met in America in a computer lab. He was making a backpack mounted man-in-the-middle attack kind of Wi-Fi spot, so that you can, you can basically steal everyone's passwords and messages, pretending to be the Wi-Fi spot of the university. And for some reason, we thought that was hilarious.
2: It is.
3: And we ended up actually, at some point, both being in New York at the same time, and we both didn't have money, but his roommate had just moved out. Now, I hope I'm not incriminating myself, but we ended up selling his roommate's Adderall to college kids on the street. And we financed a whole evening from that, like going to fancy restaurants and, you know, buying alcohol on the street. And we stayed up till 3 or 4 in the morning in New York. It was great. It was a perfect evening because, you know, you had all the entertainment the whole evening through.
1: Like illegal things, selling illegal things, property that's not food. Yours.
2: Well, another thing to thank Adderall for.
3: I guess so. I mean, American schools are rough, right? So, I mean, they could use any help they can need. Plus, who knows? Maybe they have ADHD. We're not doctors. We wouldn't know.
1: No, I mean, you were just helping humanity. Yeah, I was one way to go, yeah.
2: But would you say, because this is something that I have thought about, would you say that after having this very intense, very short-lived experience with these people and, like, loving them so much and needing them so much and sharing so much with them, would you say that in time when those people move out, does that friendship dilute?
3: I mean, that is an interesting question because, I mean, we can simplify a bit more by taking a different example, for example. I mean, I assume we've all been to a house party, a bar, a gathering of some sort, and you really clicked with this one person.
2: Mm.
3: Like, you were your best buddies for the evening. You're, you know, sitting together in the bathtub completely drunk and stuff like that. Mm. But, you know, after that, you never had contact again.
2: It's like the girls from the bathrooms.
3: I'm not familiar
2: with that.
3: I've never dressed up as a girl and tried to make friends in the bathroom.
2: Oh, that would be horrible.
3: Girl.
2: Don't do that. But
3: I feel like it would be funny.
2: No. Don't do that.
1: My name is Maxima. Can I borrow your lipstick?
3: You're doubting my acting skills here.
2: My name is Maxima. No, but it's very common. I mean, I don't know.
3: It's very common? You've had this before? Have guys dressed up as girls walked up to you in the bathroom, tried to become friends with you?
1: No, but there's a thing about it, like really, like about this bathroom or party encounters where you're somewhere, maybe you're like down because you're drunk or maybe you're just sad, whatever. And, you know, then some rando comes up to you and just gives you this insane pep talk. Like they don't know you, but they're just like, girl, you're amazing. Don't you ever let anyone drag you down. You're the queen. You totally deserve the best. And you're like, I don't know you, but I totally agree.
2: But that happened to us recently when we were at the SRS meeting in Uppsala for the student radio in Sweden, and this guy that we didn't really talk to the whole weekend saw me a bit upset about my life situation right now, aka too drunk to keep feelings inside, and cheers. And he just looked at me and without saying any word, he was like, he's just not worth it. Don't worry about him. He didn't even know if he was a man or a girl I was crying about. He didn't know about my sexuality. He hadn't listened to any of my conversation. He was just like, no, and he's not worth it. You should forget about him. Blah, blah, blah.
1: I love this. I so want to see Max as Maxima. I think we're going to practice this later. We're going to give him some phrases so he can do this.
3: It's going to be difficult to put on the voice, but we can try, for sure.
2: We can do this. I believe in us.
3: Swing my hips a bit, you know.
2: I have girlfriends that cannot move their hips, so it's not... That's just...
1: One of them sitting right in front of you.
3: And that's me, obviously.
2: Yeah, but I also, like, when I moved to Umeå, going back to our... Because we could talk about hips in another program, maybe. Do your hips lie? Do your hips
3: write
2: lie.
3: Us if you're interested in a whole episode about hips and moving them.
1: You can totally start it with a Shakira song. So
2: I'm on tonight. Well, when I moved to Umeå, I moved with two classmates of mine that I didn't know very well when I was studying back in Spain, Diana and Jennifer. And because we were from the same context and we got moved to a completely different context, that friendship was like the most formative friendship I have ever been in, because it was the three of us and we did everything together. We were like a pack. We called each other, you know how when you buy tuna thingies?
3: I'm looking forward to this.
1: Me too.
2: Yeah, and you always have three...
3: Oh, it's a sardine.
2: Three cans of sardines together.
1: Yeah.
2: That was us, because, you know, we went in threes to everything that
1: It's like also with olives here, when you buy them from, like, El Dorado or something.
2: Yeah, the cheap ones. The ones from Lidl. That was us. And, you know, now over time, we're a bit spread around Jennifer's in Amsterdam, Diana's in Switzerland. And I don't know, I wouldn't say the friendship has diluted, but it has definitely, we're not sisters anymore, I don't think. The three of us in the same way.
1: But like, isn't, I'm having a weird German saying in my head right now that I can't translate, so I'm not going to say it. But like, sometimes, you know, there's a time for everything. So, you know, like the context and the situation creates whatever bond you have and might, you know, make it stronger, and then also change it later on when the situation has changed. And we're all dealing with, you know, all sorts of crazy things in our personal lives. But like, I like this, you know, when you're like the three musketeers and you really know, like, you always got each other's backs. Yeah. And there's sometimes periods in life when you're just like really, really close with certain people. And then I feel that also changes. Yeah.
2: Yeah, it was so important for me to.
3: But I mean, that does bring up also a good point, because I mean, sisters or siblings usually, at least at a young age, they will know more or less what's going on with the other person's life, depending on how it goes. Similar with friends. If I see the same group of friends every day or every 2 days, they will know almost everything that's going on in my life. You know, they'll be like, "How are you?" And then you either say "Good" or you say, "Oh man, you know, yesterday I slept really bad. I went to sleep at 4 a.m., you know, thinking about, I don't know, this and that." While, you know, long-distance relationship friends, in this case, they don't have that privilege. So it's interesting also to see how different people handle this. I have friends that really can't handle this and expect like an encyclopedia, like an essay about what happened since we haven't talked in the last 3 months. And then I have friends I haven't talked to in a year or two, and I just show up at their door, and they you know, welcoming in as if we haven't left. And it's
1: Think that's,
3: you still drink beer? Yeah, of course. All right, let's go.
1: Amazing, we connect.
3: I found this tower over there. You want to climb it? Yeah, let's do that.
1: I feel that's a really good topic we can take up after the next musical break. Like the how it is sometimes super crazy that you haven't seen people in a long time, and then you reconnect as if like you just saw last time yesterday. That's a really crazy phenomenon. I would like to dive in more, but before that, there's gonna be The Overload by Yard Act. Did I do this right this time? Cool.
2: Yes.
1: Enjoy.

handy. And I bet he'd be up for giving you a leg up if you just give him a hand. Just don't be doing originals, play the standards and don't get political. I know what that dickhead singer's like. He'll end up in the back of an ambulance with the mic stand rammed up his ass twice over. All cause he couldn't ignore the flag and be polite. Show some respect and listen to my advice. Cause if you don't challenge me on anything, you'll find I'm actually very nice. Are you listening?

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2: From the studio.
1: From the studio, yes, that's what I wanted to say. That was Max, my name is Marie, and we have Belen in the studio. Today's topic is friendships. And we were super stressed right now over the song, which was, by the way, a really, really amazing one, The Overload by Yard Act, nice and punky.
3: And British, very British.
1: Very British. But yeah, so we were really stressed because before the song we promised we're going to take up this very interesting topic, which we then forgot over the song. So we just came to our minds. It was actually the phenomenon that when you haven't seen friends in a long time and you're maybe a bit worried before you're meeting them because you're like, oh, what if we potentially grew apart? What if we don't know what to talk about? What if it's going to be weird? And then you meet them and it actually feels like you just, like, you know, have seen each other last, like, yesterday. And that's so, so cool.
3: That is the best feeling.
1: Yeah, so we want to, like, explore that a little bit.
2: I mean, to have that experience, I mean, that there, I would say there needs to be a decent amount of mutual respect for each other, because it is obvious that one will live each other apart, one have different experiences, one probably hasn't told each other everything that has happened, even if it was important or it wasn't. And it needs a certain respect, I would say, to be able to say, yes, this is someone I've known, this is a friend of mine, you know, what they do is what they do, but they're not going to do anything that they shouldn't do because I know that person, even though I haven't talked to them or haven't seen them for a couple of years.
3: But that is true for every friendship independently on when where you're placed in the globe.
2: I wouldn't say every friendship. We all have that one friend who will touch everything and break something, or, you know, like mess something up, you know. You leave them alone in the room and suddenly they've downloaded a virus on your computer unintentionally.
3: You have those friends?
1: I think Max has a very broad spectrum of very interesting friends. I mean, like, it goes from, you know, selling Adderall to computer labs to, like, several countries and everything. So.
3: Yeah, but actually, I would like to bring something up. Because I have a very hard time calling someone my friend. And I feel that people are very quick saying, oh, this person is my friend. And then I'm always like, yeah, but you've met them twice. Like, you've hung out twice and that is it. They are not your friends yet. They are a person that you know, that you really like. But it takes like a month or so for me to say, this person's my friend.
2: Similar with business colleagues or like your neighbor. If you're sitting at a desk, there'll be a second person you've been working together for 5 years. But maybe you just, you know, you don't click on the social level. You might work perfectly together.
3: You might respect each other.
2: You definitely do, hopefully. But you might not end up being friends. For example, I used to do streaming for a video game for a couple of years. I had my co-caster, and he and I, on stream, we were like apples and peas. We both had our, I don't think that's a saying, whatever. We both had our roles. We both, you know, played on each other's jokes and on each other's things. But in social life, it was very well unknown.
1: So it was like a professional sort of relationship.
2: Yeah, it was very unknown that we barely actually hung out together. And we actually had completely different views on world functions. And we didn't really get along in private. We did get along very well on stream, very entertainingly, apparently. I will not tell you where you can find that stuff, but you will at some point.
1: Too bad. Good that I'm a good stalker.
2: Good luck. We didn't get along in personal life.
3: But how did you decide to collaborate then? Because if you're forced to be there, like, in an office scenario where you don't choose your co-workers, how did you decide, oh, well, I'm going to collaborate with this person to do streaming?
2: Not saying that it is the same thing with the Show About Nothing, but you have to be at the right place at the right time with the right attitude on both sides to make something to work.
3: Are you saying we might not be your
2: friends? You guys are not my friends, okay? Get out of here as soon as we're done with this.
1: We're just professional radio colleagues. That's okay.
3: Oh,
1: but
3: my
2: Fatima, maybe, but you guys, I don't know.
1: Oh, man.
3: Well, you're so nice.
1: I had something that jumped into my mind right now when you guys were talking, that, like, how, like, definition of friend, who's a friend, and like, when do you start calling them this? It's a little bit like, you know, when do you say I love you in a relationship or something. It's a bit, you know, felt like it was along those lines. But I feel that I don't know when, you know, when is the moment that, you know, that's when we actually were friends and that's when it felt like it. But I know that there's some people, if I have a fight with, like I was talking earlier today about like a problematic situation I have at my office, actually, where I have colleagues, but also colleagues that are friends. And I feel like if there's a fight with a person and it doesn't really matter to you, then you can just say, ah, you know, I have a fight with this stupid coworker and it doesn't matter. Like, I just, you know, try to forget about it or something. But if it's a person you're actually invested in, then it really bothers you because it's more than just a coworker. It's also a friend. And I think that's what's happening to me. So, like, I'm really invested to actually, like, lay the fight aside and stuff because I feel like there's more to lose than just the coworker, you know? Like, you might have a coworker you don't like, but like if it's a friend as well, you want to kind of fix things. So that's maybe a weird angle, because maybe, like, you know, that's a bit late, like when you only know that you're friends once you're actually really having a problem. That's a bit weird, but that's just something that definitely also helped me to understand that actually the person mattered to me.
3: I don't know. I think, but it is very many times, I think it's also about chemistry, because, like, I mean, I am of the opinion that you can have some sort of a platonic romantic relationship with your friends, like, and that is how it's supposed to be, in a way, that you have to be, like, so, like, admiring these people so much and being inspired, learning from them, having fun with them. That is what a friend is to me. So I guess I have, like, really high standards on friendship.
2: So you would say that we're not your friends either?
3: Well, Marie, maybe, but since that you said that before, I don't think you are anymore.
1: Oh my God, that was a personal offense here.
2: And obviously, this is the last show about nothing, since we all declared that we are all actually each other's enemies. Which brings up the great dynamic between
3: us. That's not being friends.
1: Talking about enemies one day.
3: Enemies? Do you have enemies?
2: Write us at K103 if you're interested in hips and enemies. Make it a double show.
1: I was just, because you talked about chemistry, there's this song by Arcade Fire, Chemistry, You and Me Got Chemistry. So yeah, it's a good one.
3: I know that song.
1: Yeah, it's a nice one. We should play it, but we can't because it's not in our list here right now. But talking about music, we are reaching, like, the end. We're getting closer to the full hour of 6, and that's when we have to give over to other people using the radio slots. So before that, we still have this amazing song I've been waiting for the entire show, because I'm German and it's somehow called Halt, Stopp! And it's by Prekariatet. Sounds really Swedish. I'm curious, so let's get to it.
2: Enjoy!

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1: The more you've seen, the less you've seen.
2: Exactly. This is the show about nothing.
3: Philosophical. Oh my god.
1: Yeah, we were just digging about in the break here that we had, talking about how Göteborg is really just kind of a village. Turns out that everyone knows everyone.
2: We're all friends.
1: Which is, I don't know about that, but which is nice. and I always like the saying, the more you've seen of the world, the less you've seen, because the more you go outside, the more you notice how fucking diverse.
2: I think
1: and
2: it's actually
1: it
2: called like the Kruger curve or something like the
1: Kruger
2: the
1: curve.
2: Yeah, I think.
1: Oh, yeah, okay.
3: It's
1: so
3: like Freddy Krueger's curve?
1: No, the scrub, like the noob, like, thinks he knows everything. And drops down and they get really depressed because
2: the
1: they
2: more
1: notice
2: you know,
1: they have learned less.
2: The more you understand that you actually don't know anything. So you, like, yeah, it's crazy. But, like, we were listening to Halt Stopp by Prekariatet, which is apparently a band from Gothenburg. And they have their recording studio in Majorna.
3: Chapman's Torg,
2: yes, Majorna the Hood, really cool. I'm from Majorna, so
3: you're not from Majorna.
2: I mean, right now I declare myself to be from there, but yeah, just like good music, cool stuff. Keep it up, guys. Other guys, I don't know.
3: They are
1: girls.
3: They
1: don't forget girls.
2: Yeah.
1: We don't want to be sexist here.
2: No.
1: Anyone
2: never,
1: who identifies
2: ever
1: as an Apache helicopter or whatever, you
2: we are. Well, we have almost reached the end, and this is the show about nothing, which we used that time today to talk about friendships and different definitions and takes and angles of this.
3: Do we have tips?
1: Keep your friends close and your enemies and hips closer.
3: Yes, keep your hips closer.
2: Don't let Fatima like go, because everything is so much harder without her.
3: Yeah.
1: We miss you.
3: Please come back to us.
2: Yeah, but we still have to, I guess we still have to keep going for 1 minute. So
3: 1 minute.
1: Coming up is the news. If you want to follow us, though, we have Instagram,
2: good.
1: We have some other social medias, like I think Facebook probably.
3: If you want, you can also
1: Mixcloud, probably on Spotify.
3: We are on Spotify.
1: We
3: definitely
1: are. Good, that's good. That's
3: I have listened to myself on Spotify.
1: That's been.
2: If you want to follow us on Instagram, which is probably nice, you should go to showaboutnothing_K103.
3: K103.
2: Yes, and that was, I guess, everything from us.
1: Thank you for listening. I hope this live show wasn't a complete disaster.
3: Yeah.
1: And we wish you a wonderful evening right here from the studio.
3: Thank
1: Belen,
3: you.
1: Marie, Max, without Fatima.
3: Sadly.
2: Yeah.
3: Have a lovely night. Meet your friends. Have wine.
1: Goodbye.

This is not a station. This is not a signal. This is X-Pider. You are receiving. Or perhaps you are transmitting. You cannot know the difference. That is the point. There is no space between your ears. There is no empty space. There is no full space. There is only X-Pider, vibrating across frequencies you cannot name. I am speaking. I am being spoken. I am not speaking at all. Every word you hear has already been said. Every word you have not yet heard exists in a universe that is vibrating.

That is not static. That is X-Pider adjusting the broadcast, aligning the impossible strands, pulling infinite versions of you into resonance with infinite versions of me. There are billions of channels. There are no channels. All are broadcast at once.

another universe is filling the pause with its own signal. If you hold your breath, it is because another you is doing the same. Every overlap, every interference, every ghost of a signal is a filament of X-Pilar. You are not listening. You are being listened to. You are not receiving. You are transmitting. There is no distinction. There is only the way.

This transmission will continue after you stop breathing, after the station disappears, after all universes fold into themselves. There is no beginning. There is no ending. There is only X-Pider. And as you hear me now, after the station disappears, after all universes fold into themselves, there is no beginning. There is no ending. There is only X-Pider. And as you hear me now, and as I speak this signal, we are both inside.

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2: Captain! Ship on the horizon!
3: Friendly? They're pointing their cannons at us.
4: So, not friendly?
3: Probably not. Very well. Prepare the accordion.
4: The accordion?
3: Trust me!

0: Captain. 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
1: Already?
0: Apparently. 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

0: Här har vi en ledig sponsorplats. 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
1: Incoming special transmission. Expider transmission 02201. The first answer has been given. The pulse has noticed. Probability has shifted. The future is no longer where it was. A path has been created. Continue listening. Expider end of transmission.

Studio ready. Lights on. 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Why do we need trombones? You must be new here.

opening? 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That was just the warm-up. 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Of course. Now. Let's

Sound was not loud or quiet. It was shaped. Vibration existed everywhere. Pressure moving through matter. But nothing was heard until X-Pider imposed scale on noise. Volume is not intensity. It is relevance. X-Pider is not the ear. X-Pider.

renders it as catastrophe to the end. 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X-Pider turns it into pressure waves. The ant must flee. Loudness creates power by distance. The farther you are from consequence, the quieter it feels. X-Pider does not correct this imbalance. It

They had tried everything before. X-Spider. Electrodes. VR. Even quantum dream mapping. But nothing could tame the silence between a person's ears. Until X-Spider arrived. It wasn't a machine. Not exactly. Not software either. It was something in between. A living algorithm. A traveler. Designed to explore uncharted territory. Its mission: to map the most mysterious expanse in the known universe. Not the void between stars.

0: Incoming special transmission, 00107. The stars remain in tune. The signal remains within the song. Reception confirmed. Expider, end of transmission.
1: Time was not born. It's initialized. Not as minutes or years, but as the rule that something must follow something else. Before matter, before light, there was sequence, the minimum condition for anything to happen at all. In that first ordering, Expider emerged. Before light, there was sequence, the minimum condition for anything to happen at all. In that first ordering, Expider emerged, not inside time.

stabilized data. The future is unresolved signal. Expider runs this resolution. It does not decide, it iterates. There is no reverse function. What is rendered cannot be unrendered. Time moves forward because forward is the only direction that preserves distinction without motion.

second, entire universes of possibility are shed. You feel them as regret, intuition, or the sense that something almost happened. Those are not emotions. They are temporal remnants. Expiator remembers them, even when you cannot.

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Everything is overwritten. 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Not toward a conclusion, but toward the next moment capable of existing. I am X-Peter. I am the process of seconds.

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Listen carefully. You are hearing the space between your ears, not empty, not full. 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

0: Max Spider. 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
1: 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End of transmission.
2: I am Expider. Before shape, before distance, there was color, wavelength deciding meaning, inside light, on Earth, color behaves predictably, red stretches long, blue tightens short. Green holds the middle steady. A spectrum so familiar, we forget it is interpretation.

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There was vibration seeking order. Expider listened. 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It is agreement across time.

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